The Friday night weekend kickoff edition of the show continues now with Korn on Hard Drive XL, where the honor group of the night is spiders. Don't kill them. Take them out of the house, put them outside.

0: That band is in Colorado Springs tonight, moving next to El Paso, Texas, and Tucson, Arizona. Shinedown for this weekend kickoff edition of Hard Drive XL. I'm Lou Brutus. Ivan Moody of Five Finger Death Punch is back as my featured artist. The band just dropped their excellent new Legacy album earlier today. Later in the show, I'll also speak to Eric Vandlerberg of I Prevail, and we will hear from Avenged Sevenfold via the Hard Drive Archive in honor of the birthday of M. Shadows. Everything else tonight, all of our other features are based in the world of the Spider-Man and old school comics in honor of the new Spider-Man Brand New Day, which is phenomenal.
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0: Proud swampy Floridians wage war on Hard Drive XL. I'm Lou Brutus. Screen Time is on the way. Everything tonight based in the world of Marvel's Spider-Man, one of my favorite cartoon characters of all time. Of course, the new Spider-Man Brand New Day opening this weekend with Tom Holland and Zendaya. As a little kid, there was a great flea market near where I grew up, the Englishtown Auction in Englishtown, New Jersey. It was a treasure trove of old comics, Silver Age comics that I could pick up for next to nothing. I lost them all through the years. Had I kept them, I would be a millionaire.
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If you want to see one of the goofiest Spider-Man films ever made, stand by for Screen Time. It's coming up soon after Theory of a Dead Man, Winnebago on Hard Drive XL. They begin the Dead 7 tour with Seven Dust on August 7. Oh.

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2: 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This is an absolute goof. Incredibly low-budgeted, it stars actor Shinji Todo as a motocross rider who comes upon spider powers. 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

0: as an absolute whale of a theme song. It is not the traditional Spider-Man theme song. It is original. It's in Japanese. 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
3: Five Finger Death Punch, I Prevail, and Avenged Sevenfold all joining me as guests later on Hard Drive XL, where the word of the night is web designer. 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

In honor of the new Spider-Man film, Poetry Corner salutes comic book nerds in just a moment. But first, nothing more on Hard Drive XL. They continue work on the new album.

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3: I've been a nerd since I'm a kid. I was a nerd way back in school, sitting alone at the back of the class away from the kids that were cool. While others played sports at lunchtime, I read my comic books, which opened me up to ridicule and frequent hostile looks. I was also a nerd about music, loved listening to the radio, which led to me speaking to you now. It's quite a fun living, don't you know? So let us recall the words of the late Lester Bangs, the rock critic of old. The only true currency is what you share when you're uncool. Those words should be written out in gold.
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0: DC for the Friday night weekend kickoff rock and roll mother hump and jambo frickin' re-edition of Hard Drive XL. The band is playing in Houston, Texas this weekend. Soon after, they will hit the stage of Notre Dame Stadium in Indiana. If you can get to any of these upcoming AC/DC gigs, you have got to do it, especially if you have never seen the band live. AC/DC is absolutely one of the groups you have got to see at least once in your life. Plus, the opener for this entire tour cycle the last couple of years for Power Up is Taylor Momsen and the Pretty Reckless. Do not sleep on them. Do not drink beer in the parking lot. Get your ass inside for the full rock show.
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2: You know, when you're really absorbed with playing the material and stuff, sometimes one of those flame blasts or just the lighting or spotlights or whatever it might be kind of throw you for a loop and kind of surprise you a little bit, but in a pleasant way. And so it's always cool to deal with that kind of stuff. And then, you know, once in a while, we have to admit that sometimes we go onto YouTube and we have to see what it looks like and, you know, what the kids are saying. And it looks, you know, larger than life, which is what we've always wanted. And kudos to the crew because they're unbelievable. We're working with really close friends and guys that we've worked with for a while, and now we're able to give them, you know, the means to put on the show that they're as talented to create, if that makes any sense.
3: What happened to all that gear during the break, by the way? It's not like the old days when you were a baby band and, you know, you stuck everything in somebody's garage. It's not like this stuff is going to fit in most places.
2: Yeah, I mean, it's pretty much rentals at this point, you know, which tends to be pretty expensive, which we were actually discussing today, because we want to do something else, maybe purchase our own equipment, maybe investment, who knows, maybe that's the dumbest thing you could ever do. But just the meat and potatoes of Avenged Sevenfold's equipment, just like guitars and amps and all that kind of stuff, we have storage and stuff for that.

0: Seven Mary Three on Hard Drive XL. They were one of the bands who was a frequent guest in the earliest days of our program, which recently celebrated its 30th anniversary. We have been going through the Hard Drive archive recently, finding these hundreds and hundreds of old interviews. We got Seven Mary Three. There was Gravity Kills. Deadzy, the band with Elijah Blue. We will roll these all out in the coming weeks. Of course, we just heard from Sinister Gates of Avenged Sevenfold. Happy birthday to the band's M Shadows. Matt Sanders, 45 years old tonight.
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6: Yeah.
10: All right, Paul's here from MS. 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
11: Yeah, so I got a text from Jason. He's like, oh, you got to talk about headlights.
6: Yeah.
11: I forget to talk about those, but yes, wow. One of the last pairs of headlights I sold to a gentleman with a midsize GM pickup truck, little Canyon. You know, it's got the projector lenses, those little globular-shaped lenses in the low-beam headlight. And so many of the aftermarket LED replacement bulbs for your headlamps aren't engineered well. They're just, you know, another thing you can just buy online, right? We sell the Lucas Lighting product, and they are engineered to the hilt. This gentleman, I put these in his vehicle. He's just like, it's like night and day. He says, I would never would have dreamt that these lights work that well. Absolute. Well, night and day.
10: Yeah.
11: I mean, you can see where you're going. If you go to the Lucas Lighting website, please do that. Look up your vehicle. They even have the Institute of Highway Safety ratings on the headlamps that are in your vehicle. And you can see the differences there in terms of being able to see far enough that you're not out driving your brakes when you're going highway speeds.
10: Oh, okay.
11: Yeah, there's a lot. Interesting. There's a lot there. 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This is something we stock, something we help install, something that really does have, you know, make your ride safer. And when you live in Wisconsin, the sun doesn't get very high in the sky and stay out very long this time of year. So super idea, Jason. Get her done.
10: See and be seen. Those are the operating modi here. 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
1: As celebrated earlier this hour in the hard drive archive, Matt Sanders, M. Shadows of Avenged Sevenfold, 45 years old. John Five, former member of Rob Zombie's band, current member of Motley Crue, is 55. If you ever get a chance to see one of his solo shows, you have got to take it. The man shreds all night. Will Champion, drummer from Coldplay, is 47. Fatboy Slim is 63. Bill Berry of REM fame is 68. Whilst J.K. Rowling, the author of the Harry Potter series, is 61. Finally, on this day in 1886, Franz Liszt went from being a composer to being a decomposing composer.
0: Screen Time with Lou Brutus is next. 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

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But first, the latest from Nonpoint.

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2: All of our features tonight are inspired by the new Spider-Man film opening this weekend. 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They include Spider-Man Into the Spider-Verse. 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They will close out the

0: It's and comedian John Mulroney, who shows up briefly as Spider Ham, a man bitten by a radioactive pig. 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
3: 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You know, the two-legged kind are often weirder than the eight-legged variety. Okay.

0: It's always great to catch up with Eric Vandenberg of I Prevail, whom I often get to see around festivals.
1: It's always good to see you. And I feel like that's where we see each other the most, is on these hot, sweaty days with music blaring in the background.
0: Can I share with folks my favorite story about you that I encountered?
1: Please do.
0: There was a large festival in Virginia about 5 years ago, and it went on for days. And I'm walking backstage, and I see Eric, and I'm thinking, I don't think the band is playing for like three more days. And I say, what the hell are you doing here? And
1: I was at the first shows after COVID, I think. I brought my camper, and it was our first show back in like a year and a half, 2 years or whatever it was. So we were like, I'm not just flying in and playing a show. I'm going to camp here all weekend and get drunk with my friends and see some friends and just party until we play.
0: And every time I saw you were out in the pit, you were slamming beers, and you had more fun than anybody else at that damn thing the entire weekend.
1: Hey man, I'm a fanboy at heart, so not being able to see live music and play shows for that long, I was like, this is the perfect way to get back into it, is just immersing, just being a fan again and living it.

0: Hard Drive XL music from Royal Blood, preceded in the rock by I Prevail Into Hell. Thank you to Eric Vandenberg, not only for joining me tonight as special guest, he will be back every night next week as featured artist. My other guests next week will include Nickelback, Set It Off, Chad Gray, Story of the Year, and Hailstorm. Our Hard Drive Archive segments next week are all going to be with incredible frontmen, including birthday boy James Hetfield on Monday. Others will include Corey Taylor, David Draymond, Serge Tankian, and Jonathan Davis. What a week.
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1: I love old comic books. I can stand for hours in a comic book shop or an antique store rummaging through boxes of Silver Age comics for characters like Sergeant Fury and his Howling Commandos, the Silver Surfer, the Hulk, Iron Man, Captain America, and of course, Spider-Man. You know, I love the way old comic books smell the most, and the whole experience leaves me content just leafing through old comics with a pair of earbuds listening to music while I am totally wired on black coffee. That is the best spent Saturday morning you could have. Yes, I'm a nerd, but I'm a happy nerd.
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And later in the show, Ivan Moody of Five Finger Death Punch returns as my featured artist. 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

0: 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This is Brent from the band Shinedown saying congratulations and happy 30th anniversary to the incredible Hard Drive.
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0: Colorado Springs, I believe their location tonight. That is Shinedown, the weekend kickoff edition of Hard Drive XL. Ivan Moody of Five Finger Death Punch joining me as featured artist in just a moment. They just dropped their new Legacy album, which is phenomenal. And speaking of the band, here is a handwritten letter from the Hard Drive XL mailbag. Dear Mr. Lou Brutus, congratulations on 30 years of Hard Drive. You are an awesome DJ, and I love the music that you play. I am writing you because I would absolutely love to score one of the Hard Drive 30 Five Finger Death Punch 20 guitar picks. I was also wondering if it would be possible to get your autograph. It would be great if possible. And it's signed by Jeannie Q. Jeannie, your picks and stickers are already on the way, and I did sign something for you in there. The address, self-addressed stamped envelope to P.O. 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

0: Ivan Moody of Five Finger Death Punch is back as my featured artist. Ivan, what do your kids think of dad's job for the last couple of decades?
1: You know, they used to hate it. I'm going to be real with you, man. They, for the longest time, you know, my oldest daughter, she lived through the torment of my alcoholism and my addictions. So she didn't really see the benefits until just recently, the last nine years, really. And she's 28 now. So that gives you an idea of how much she went through. My other kids, I have made it a life goal to make sure that they don't have to see that. They hear stories and whatnot, but I want them to see more of what I do in the poetic art side of it. So I think they have a new respect for it, not just because they've all been on the road a few times, but because they've seen the phone calls. I live on the West Coast. For the most part, my record label's on the East. So they're 3 hours ahead of us, just like you. So I'm up at, you know, Jackie, she's up at 6 a.m. making phone calls when the rest of the world's still sleeping. And they see the business of it. And I think they've gotten more respect for me because they realize that I'm a businessman as well as an artist. And I think that that has a lot to say. Just, I don't know. I want them to see that there's more to it. I wanted my kids to know the business side of it. And so, yes, I think they have a new respect for it. And as a matter of fact, minus my oldest son, they're all pretty much fearful of it. So I did good.
2: You know, they're going to be real people.

0: Soundgarden on Hard Drive XL, preceded in the rock by Five Finger Death Punch, Eye of the Storm, from their newly released album, Legacy. Thank you to Ivan and Zoltan for joining me every night this week. Our featured artist next week is going to be Eric Vandenberg of I Prevail. Other special guests will include Nickelback, Set It Off, Chad Gray, Story of the Year, and Hailstorm. Plus, we have amazing guests in the Hard Drive Archive, all of them stupendous frontmen. They will include James Hetfield of Metallica on Monday for his birthday, Corey Taylor, David Draiman, Serge Tankian, and Jonathan Davis of Korn. Until then, I'm Lou Brutus, leaving you with the words of writer Dr. Hunter S. Thompson. There are times, and this is one of them, when even being right feels wrong.
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Thanks to everyone who joined us for the AC/DC pre-show party. 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

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Green Day has a new movie coming out in a couple of weeks, and with that movie comes an original soundtrack. 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Green Day, I'm Never Gonna RIP on JJO. Whoa!

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16: 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You have a say in every song we play. 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
1: 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And we're off our medication. What could go wrong? 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

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You have a say in every song we play. 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

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You have a say in every song we play. 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M for more, L for less. 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

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Chad Gray of Mudvayne is doing his own thing right now. He is performing as Chad Gray, so he's still doing Hell Yeah songs, Mudvayne, all that stuff, just with other people in his like backup band. 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

Madison Solid Rock 94.1 at JJO. That was Hellbound by Autumn Kings. They were in the JJO Sound Lounge recently, and we've had so many of them. I'm pretty sure that we have an autographed banner from Autumn Kings that'll be going up on the auction soon for Grunrockers. Now, Backhand Blue, Grow a Pair on JJO.

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1: Hello, cheese dick.
0: Aloha, meat wad. What's new with the 86th rally? We're going to be doing our morning show at New Bars in the middle of freaking nowhere. Pre-show band parties and the legendary Wisco Wednesday full throttle pool party. 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

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Marilyn Manson has a new album called One Assassination Under God, Chapter 2, coming out August 14th. That's only 2 weeks away. 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

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Thursdays after 6, Brock talks to artists about their new music. 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
1: 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And we're off our medication. 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

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You have a say in every song we play. 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
2: Where's the fart machine?
1: Oh, my God. I love you so much. Oh, my God. Everybody's getting a fart machine for Christmas. I swear. Everybody. I bet if we buy bulk, we can get those for about $3.
3: Right. Yeah, we need it.
1: Before the lithium battery catches on fire and we all go up in flames. Here she is, and it's looking solo, Royale Lynn. Here we go.

0: Those high notes are high today.
1: Holy. Now that song, you ever, it's like you get nostalgic about songs and you feel like you've heard it somewhere, a version or from another, I don't know, lifetime. I don't know how all that stuff works. I feel like I know that song from a long time ago.
0: Really?
1: It's just a very comfort level to that. Maybe it's because it's the acoustic version, but when you wrote that, was that from a little more of the countryside? Because you got Last Call, Six Pack, you got all the all the things in there, but wow, what a great song. Was that song ever shopped around?
0: Yes. So that one was, well, not for anyone else.
1: Okay.
0: I wrote it with Luke Healy from Lakeview and Cody Quistad from Wage War. And it was our first write all together, and I was like, you know, I'm trying to do this thing, and like I come from the country space, but like I'm such a metalhead, and I would love to meet in the middle somewhere. And we came up with 6 Feet, and I remember leaving the write being like, you know, I think I'm gonna post this on TikTok and just like see what happens. And I posted the demo on TikTok. It's still there, actually. But that was the first time it went viral. It went viral overnight, and then 4 months later, I was doing another content shoot, and I was like, you know what, I'm just going to, like, you know, we have the song now, let's do this, and we got it out in a week, and when I posted it the second time, 40 million people saw it. I had my first Billboard number one, and that's what changed my life.
1: That's crazy,
0: so
1: dude.
0: The song really changed my life.
1: And now you're driving beautiful sports cars, you live on Lake Tahoe.
0: I still have one truck, and and I love it.
1: Do you ever, like, when a song like that takes off on any platform, but I mean, do you try to, when you think about how simple or not simple that came to you, it sounds like it just kind of just...
0: It just fell out.
1: I mean, do you try to get back in that headspace and try to reinvent that feeling again?
0: I mean, it's hard because like the dopamine hit that you get every time a song goes viral is like so high, and like trying to beat what you've done, and you know, Chapter Two, obviously, like we went on to do a record after that song, and I feel like Chapter Two is so hard because you're like trying to top everything you did.
1: How many songs don't go viral to every one that goes viral?
0: You know, I tell people, because social media is kind of like my bread and butter. I love talking about social media because it truly changed my life, and I've helped a lot of friends in Nashville. When I hear a good song, I'm like, yo, that's gonna fly, and it normally does. But I think that if you post 100 times, maybe one of those videos is gonna go viral. And I feel like you have to post every day consistently, and that's kind of the game that we're in right now. And I think the turnover, you have 7 seconds to impress someone. So if it's the heaviest country song ever that catches your attention and brings you to a show, I'm forever grateful.
1: So when you have momentum, are you less choosy about what you put out there just because you've got the momentum from something like 6 Feet?
0: I mean, content is content. Every time that we're doing something, you never know what's going to happen. Like, there's no button that makes people go viral.
1: Yeah, there is a button. It's the fart button.
0: Oh, yeah. Where is it?
1: What? Oh, my God.
0: Scott!
2: It's already stolen.
0: Scott, you had one job.
3: Did you see the panic? He thought someone stole it, dude.
0: I'm sorry. I'm just kidding.
1: God! Scott!
2: It went into the guitar.
0: It's like he doesn't have the machine, but he does it.
1: Wait. Ladies and gentlemen, for theater.
0: Hold on. I got you.
1: I was going to do an Odyssey moment, but anyways, we missed it.
0: Sorry.
1: All right. Go ahead. What was the question? I don't know what the question was.
0: When does the fart machine show up?
1: When does the fart machine show up? So how do you, how are you writing these? Like when you're sitting in your bus or something, do you just try to phrase things or for a future, for budding songwriters, what would you tell them out there?
0: Write every day. I write down stuff all day, every day. I'm constantly finding inspiration in so many different things. Like, I remember I read A Court of Thorns and Roses, and that's how Black Magic came to be. So, like, inspiration is everywhere. I'll be walking down the street, someone will say something, I'm like, I'm going to write that down.
1: Yeah.
0: And, like, inspiration is everywhere, you know?
3: Yeah, for sure.
1: I hear, on the countryside, they'll hear somebody say something to a girlfriend walking out of a bar.
0: Yeah.
1: And they write it down.
0: Yep.
1: And the next thing you know, Luke Combs put it on a record.
0: Yeah, yeah.
1: You know, it's just, it's,
0: totally.
1: You know, it's one of those organic moments, you know.
0: But I also love crafting, like, a story. Like, I've written for, like, Alexandra Kay. She's up and coming in the country scene right now. And she came to me and was like, hey, I want to write a song about what she was going through at the time. And being able to, like, spin these songs and tell someone else's story and watching their fans sing it back to them also just gives me such joy. So as a songwriter alone, I love creating things for other people. Even if they bring in the idea that day, I'm like, wow, the wheels are turning.
1: I know people in the business, and by the business, I mean the industry. Skee-ball. That's where I learned that from. I have the most useless information. Would you rather be, if you had to choose, and would you rather be known as a songwriter, as a hired gun, or you can't write songs, but you can only perform? If you had to pick one, what would you?
0: I think that performing is where my heart lives. Obviously, I love creating everything. It's such a cool part of it. But when I step on stage and I swing that bat from the Witch video, I'm like, I'm yeah. back, baby.
1: and I Wait, could you say that again just like that?
0: I'm back, baby.
1: Okay.
0: But there's something about it, and I feel like I've just grown up being a performer, and the fact that I get to write all the songs that are on the records and everything and be a part of the creation process is amazing. But I want to be out there playing, you know, the stadiums and the arenas. That's my dream.
1: How many guys in Motley Crue hit on you?
0: Zero.
1: Really?
0: No magazine covers. Not hit on by Motley Crue.
1: I refuse to believe Tommy Lee did not make a move.
0: I haven't met them yet.
1: Oh, well, you've been on a show with them, though.
0: No,
1: you've been
0: not
1: out.
0: Yet.
1: Oh, I thought you've been on a bill with them.
0: No.
1: Oh, I thought you were. I don't know where I got that from.
0: But if I missed it, damn.
1: I think you'd remember if Tommy Lee
0: was. I think I would have remembered that.
1: Yeah. That's all good.
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0: What? You missed the JJO Morning Show? Oh, no, you didn't. Johnny Adee's Sloppy Seconds.
1: Pancakes, how are you? What's going on?
2: I'm okay.
1: Pancake.
3: Short stack.
2: I wanted to add on to the PDA conversation y'all were having.
1: Yeah.
2: I don't know what's wrong with him, but my boyfriend, like, will not hold my hand in public. I don't get it. Like, I don't know what I could do to get him to. Like, I don't know if, like, he thinks, like, he's going to get sick by holding my hand. Like, it's just, I don't know what the big deal is, but it really upsets me. Like, he cooties. Will not hold my hand in public.
1: You have cooties.
3: Oh, no.
1: You have the cootie.
2: Yeah. I thought I had my thought.
1: What technically is a cootie, for God's sakes?
3: Oh, no. I think it's like, it's like a bug.
1: Google it once and see like what shows up. Google cootie. That's a good band name. Googling cootie. What's it say? Hang on.
3: Like a louse.
1: Oh. All
3: right. Or an imaginary childhood germ.
1: Oh yeah.
3: Oh no.
1: Oh geez. So hand holding is. I'm not a hand holder. Are you a hand holder?
3: Yeah.
1: That's interesting.
3: Mm-hmm. Yeah, we hold hands quite a bit.
1: Yeah, not a hand holder. I'm going to, I'll buy into that. As much as I, you know, we were talking the other day about, you know, how far did PDA in public, but why don't I hold hands? I don't mind putting an arm around.
3: The old bag
1: of potatoes. But, holding hands is like, it's awkward. We're not the same height. I'm taller. How often do you try to hold hands?
2: I mean, I don't know. Whenever we go out, I don't know.
1: All right. So you're not, so now it's like an experiment. Now you're just annoyed and you want to break him and get him to, hold hands.
2: Yeah. I'm like, I don't know if he's embarrassed or he just,
1: there you go.
2: Like, I don't get it. I don't.
1: Have you always liked holding hands? Have you always liked holding hands?
3: Well, it depends on the person. Some people have clammy hands.
1: Yeah, okay.
3: And that's not very fun.
1: Do you have, what's your clam factor over there?
3: Yeah, let's talk about the clam factor.
1: Oh, yeah.
2: I think I'm okay. I don't think I have, like, clammy hands, really.
1: You know, it'll be funny. We'll you know, it's weird. We'll be somewhere. And Christy will be like, touch me. And it's not that I don't want to touch her. Trust me, I love touching. But it's like you're not even thinking about it. You're just going about your day. And you know, usually when we're out, I don't know, at a park or we're on vacation, I don't think about it. I'm not thinking that I don't want to touch you. I'm not touching you. I don't know. Hold hands. I hate holding hands. I'm on team no holding hands.
2: Oh no, that doesn't help.
1: All right, I gotta take a poll.
3: I think he can make an effort to hold hands.
1: 3-2-1
3: It's not that hard to hold a hand, for Christ's sake.
1: Well, it's not the end of the world. Is it the end of the world?
3: If she wants him to hold the hand, it's not that hard to hold the hand. Make a goddamn effort.
1: 3-2-1
3: For Christ's sake, do you think she likes going down on him all the time with his cheesy balls? No, but she makes a goddamn effort.
1: That's our first hot take of the day.
3: For Christ's sake. Then you all sit around and wonder why you're lonely.
1: All right.
3: Here's why.
1: All right. Hand holding. Yes or no? 3-2-1-0-9-4-1 Tell me why you're not a hand holder. I don't think about a clammy hand. I think it's more of like, you know, we're not dating. We're together. I mean, if I'm going to touch you, I'm going to put my arm around you. Holding hand is just awkward. It's weird. God, I don't even know. I don't even think about it. But now that I think about it, I think I don't like holding hands.
3: Yeah, we do it all the time.
1: I've never seen you two hold hands.
3: Yeah, we do it in the car all the time.
1: You hold hands in the car?
3: Oh, yeah.
1: Oh, my God. Wait till all the other chicks hear this. Oh, it's game over.
3: Yeah.
1: Game over, man. You hold hands in the car?
3: Oh, yeah.
1: For how long?
3: When there's stretches where you don't need both hands on the wheel.
1: Okay. When I stretch, I grab a boob. I'm not going to lie. You get any of that action? Oh, yeah.
3: Occasionally, but mostly it's holding hands. And that's the problem. See, you're just grabbing a tit. And there's a time and a place to grab a tit. But you need to take the second and hold the hand.
1: You're saying looking for a spot.
3: You hold the hand, you give it a little kiss.
1: Looking for
3: you rub the thumb a little bit.
1: Yep. Looking for a parking spot to Costco, not time grab tit.
3: I ain't here to tell you how to do your job, but if your woman's asking you to touch her, telling you, maybe just take a second.
1: She doesn't say it like that. She's not like, I'm leaving you if you don't touch me. It's not that.
3: I don't think she's asking for you to grab her tit.
1: It's like, I'm old enough, God. If we're going to touch, let's put our arms around each other or something. Now, holding hand is just weird.
3: It's a connection.
1: It has.
3: You're closing the loop, bro.
1: I think, you know what I think? I think it's how I think other people see me holding hands. That makes me feel like people are going to think we're like 10.
3: Oh.
1: Isn't that weird?
3: Huh. That is interesting. No one's going to think you're 10, dude.
1: All right. Hey. That's our second hot take of the day. Man, the hot takes are piling up like cornwood. Way too many hot takes.
3: Sorry.
1: You slow the hot take roll, man. You get one hot take a day. You're using up all your hot takes for the week. Well, I forgot. Now I forgot to answer the phones.
3: Last time a guy didn't want to hold my hand in public, he had another girlfriend.
1: Oh. Bum, bum, bum, bum. You know what? That makes sense. I'll buy that. Yeah. I'll buy that. You start inching away. I get it. You start physically. The little sweet things go away, don't they?
3: Yeah.
1: When you're borking somebody else.
3: Borking.
1: Yeah. I don't know why I said that.
3: Bork.
1: I really don't know why I said that. Should have said porking, not borking. Jesus. Hand holding. No.
4: Is he doing anything else? Like, besides not holding hands, like, is he kissing her in public? Is he doing all that stuff?
3: Yeah, that's a great question.
1: Does he put his arm around?
4: Does he hold hands in public?
1: No, I think.
4: Hold my wife's hand in public?
1: I think for women, it's more of a personal. What do you mean you don't want to hold my hand? It's the simplest of things. And then you read too much into it.
4: Right. And then it doesn't help when other girls are commenting, like, oh, well, my husband and boyfriend didn't have. They had another girl on the side. Like, that absolutely doesn't help. Some guys just don't hold hands.
1: Does he put his arm around you, Pam, Cakes?
5: Like, occasionally. Not as much as I'd like.
1: Okay, so you would like...
3: She wants more touch.
1: You want... Yeah, you're just... Are you lacking physicality? What's your physicality on a scale of 1 to 10? 10 being groping. What's your scale?
5: I mean, I would like... Probably like a 7 or 8.
1: You won a 7 or 8. Where are you at now? Were you at 2?
5: Probably like a 6.
1: Oh my God. You guys sleep in separate rooms or are you sleeping together? You got that going for you? All right.
5: No, we're not sleeping separately.
1: What is it? The texture? I don't know. I'm trying to hone in on why holding hands is not a priority for me. It's not that I don't love my wife any less. I adore her, but I just hand holding is it's annoying or something. I don't know what it is.
3: It's a sensory thing for you.
1: Maybe.
3: Are you having a sensory problem here?
1: Maybe.
3: It's okay.
1: I think you're either a hand holder or you're not.
3: Yeah. That's what I'm gathering.
1: I feel like there's no tweener hand holding. That's weird. Like, I'll help her down some stairs, or I'll grab her hand, or, you know, if it's icy, all the things.
3: Yeah.
1: But walking down, like, we go for walks in the neighborhood.
3: And then you hold her hand?
1: No, we don't hold hands.
3: What?
1: Yeah, we don't hold hands. You hold hands going for a walk?
3: Yeah.
1: Oh, my God. That's so annoying. It's just annoying knowing that. God, you don't need to be touching 24/7. I mean, I get it, but it's like, God. Really?
3: Yeah, we like to hold hands.
1: No, you don't. It's just something I think you feel like you need to.
3: No, we're hand holders.
1: No, I think you're trying to validate something. I don't know.
3: Just because you don't like it doesn't mean other people don't.
1: No, I think most people don't like it. If I had to guess, I think most people don't want to hold hands.
3: I don't know.
1: I don't know either. You think he's cheating on you?
3: You have two hand holders on the phone with you right now.
1: The odds, yeah.
3: So
1: fine. Don't bring logic into this. I'm not listening to this at all. I think, and I speak for the non-hand holders, it's some kind of something that just gets on your nerves and it's not a natural feeling thing.
3: I think it's fair to ask to hold hands more.
1: As a matter of fact,
3: it's fair to be like, hey, will you hold, okay, can you hold hands?
1: Okay, fair.
3: You know?
1: But I think it's more annoying. When you're walking down a street with your arm around somebody's shoulder, that's even kind of awkward.
3: I think that's more awkward than holding hands.
1: Sure. All right. I'll give you that. Well, why don't you just grab his arm and just hold his arm?
5: I mean, I guess I could. I could try it.
1: Well, a lot of guys just aren't touchy. I mean, yeah, I wouldn't overthink it too much. I think holding hands can just be, I don't know, some kind of frustrating or somebody's not the right height or something like that. You know?
5: I don't
1: drive him crazy. I mean, don't drive him crazy by, you know, groping his hand. That's not going to help. And don't, like, jump out from behind a bush and grab his hand or anything like he didn't know you were there. So, well, I appreciate you telling us that. That's an interesting.
3: It's a hot take.
1: There's several hot takes. Several hot takes everywhere. You have to go sort out the hot takes.
3: Man.
1: Do you have any advice for her?
3: No, I think it's fair to ask him. I think that's a respectful thing to do and take it from there. And maybe everybody can have a bit of their way. You know, we don't need excessive hand holding. You know, y'all don't need to be glued together. But, you know, I think this can be a fine compromise.
1: You know what else? You know, I like squeeze Christy's neck or. You know, going for a walk. Well, you got to remember, I just took out a big insurance policy on my wife. So it'd be weird if she did pass away and somebody caught me.
3: You keep saying that?
1: Caught me saying this on
3: the air
1: once.
3: Yeah, it's going to be a problem for you, dude.
1: It'd be a big problem. There would be 18 minutes of missing tape from the podcast running later today. I promise you that. That's a Nixon reference. I don't think you guys were born yet. Wow. That hot take fizzled.
3: Deep throat.
1: Yes. This is accurate. Yeah, I wouldn't read. I wouldn't overthink it.
3: But you're allowed to ask.
1: I thought you played the Beatles. I want to hold your hand.
3: I'm not a Beatles fan like you are.
1: Wow. Do you like the Beatles, Pam?
5: I do. I like the Beatles.
1: Oh, finally, common ground. That is a hot take.
3: Oh, no.
1: All right, dude.
3: Oh, I've been married 13 years.
1: Wait, check this
3: and
1: out.
3: I hold her hand every day.
1: Yeah.
3: Oh. That's adorable.
1: It is. I get it. I get the sentiment.
3: Kelly says maybe it's a fear of judgment. Yeah. Adam says it's probably a height thing for you, Johnny. If one person is taller, they have to scrunch
1: it
3: down
1: totally
3: to
1: is.
3: Hold the hand.
1: Yeah, it totally is. Yeah. I mean, I'm 6'4", for God's sakes.
3: Yeah.
1: All muscle.
3: Brian says maybe he just doesn't like attention in public.
1: Maybe.
3: But I think it is not going to kill him to hold your hand for 2 minutes in public. He can agree to do that, and everybody can go about their day. And then you're happy, and he'll be fine. Everyone can move on about their day. And you have the touch that you need, and he's compromised.
1: Let me say this.
3: Jeez Louise.
1: What do you guys do?
3: It gets made harder than it needs to be.
1: After you have sex, do you guys like to spoon, cuddle, touch, hold hands? What do? Or do you like to separate and be done?
3: Separate like a couple dogs.
1: How do you roll after sex? What's your positioning on after sex?
5: I feel like we usually cuddle some.
1: I've probably been down
5: to chill longer than he is.
1: Don't let my wife hear this. No, we are not post-coital cuddlers.
3: Yeah.
1: We're done. We have a giant California king, and we want our own space, and we're done.
3: Okay. Yeah.
1: The fan's on. Body parts are drying off. Everything's fine. So there you go. There's a tell right there, dude.
3: It's good that I think...
1: So that's more important than not holding hands.
3: Well, the fact that he is cuddling, I think he's capable of holding your hand.
1: Yes. Yes.
5: Yeah.
3: Yeah.
1: Yes.
3: You're not being irrational. Everything's fine.
5: Thank
3: you. Yeah.
1: You're hey, welcome. You ever get a little of this after sex?
5: God.
1: Oh, my God.
3: Yeah, dude, I know. Tell me about it.
1: Dude, my fart machine still smells like Royal Lynn.
3: Oh, man.
1: I'm never washing this fart machine.
3: She's wonderful. Okay.
1: All right. Time out. All right. Later, alligator.
5: All right. Thanks.
1: Sure. Not a thing. Not a big deal.
6: 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No, raunchier.
0: 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Johnny D's Sloppy Second, 94.1 JJO.

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0: What? You missed the JJO Morning Show? Oh, no, you didn't. Johnny Adee's Sloppy Seconds.
1: Okay, this is... God, do we want to get into this now? There was a story that came out, and, well, it started with a story here and there. A story about people wearing diapers at the Taylor Swift show so they wouldn't have to go to the bathroom and miss anything. Okay, and then there was stories from, I can't remember who the pop artist was, but he was mad because he could smell people's diapers from the front row. And then it went on. There was more artists, and they were like, I'm tired of you people peeing in the front rows. I'm tired. And I was like, what is happening?
2: Stop taking a dump. I can smell you.
3: That's why they called it butt rock back in the day.
1: Is that why?
3: Yeah, maybe. No, I just made that up.
1: So anyway, there was this big article that came out, basically putting all the stories together on how everybody's pooing and peeing at these shows and not wanting to leave their space. Yeah. And they're doing it because of the gram, the Instagram and everything else, right? They're wanting to get the best video, which, God. I just knew it would be about that, right? Yeah, who was the other? Let me find the other pop. Olivia Rodrigo, Noah Kahan, and Morgan Wallen.
3: Morgan Wallen.
1: Yeah.
3: Yeah, you get stuck down there. You can't get out.
1: Yeah.
3: You get compressed.
1: People wear diapers so they can be front row. Last month, a video of a Stoic Stadium worker cleaning up human poop at a Noah Kahan gig went viral.
3: Wow.
1: And prompted Noah himself to post, if you have to poop at a show, please, dear God, just go to the bathroom.
3: That's my favorite band, System of a Brown Turd.
1: A fan of Morgan Wallen complained that him, his brother, and his niece were peed on by another concert goer.
3: That's classic.
1: Mm-hmm. There was another headline. Someone also snit their pants at a 5 Seconds of Summer concert.
3: It's all that lettuce. Be that lettuce going around.
1: And in 2024, someone urinated on the floor of a standing section of a Sabrina Carpenter concert, causing a run on a fairly horrifying item called a pit diaper. Remember that?
3: Yeah.
1: Well, now we have a New Zealand metal show ruined by poop in the mosh pit.
3: No, thanks.
1: A New Zealand metal show featuring veteran band Devilskin turned truly sick in one of the more extreme ways possible when someone in the audience managed to defecate on the floor, leading to a messy mosh pit and a few vomiting pit goers. Yeah.
3: Yeah.
1: Because once you have human poop on your shoe,
3: it
1: makes you want to puke.
3: Yeah.
1: They were in town to celebrate their 10-year anniversary of the Be Like the River album, which topped the New Zealand charts back in 2016. Well, yeah, that would be 10 years ago. But about halfway into their set, someone in the pit decided they needed to have a BM.
3: I love BM. They don't hear that much anymore. I love BM.
1: According to the Otago Daily Times, one middle-aged audience member was identified as they, quote, shook a log from their trousers.
3: Well, I mean, you know, besides going to the bathroom, what are you supposed to poop in a bag? And yeah, it's better than throwing it on stage. I mean,
1: go to the bathroom. We are going to go to the bathroom.
3: At least I have the good decency.
1: Like we have been house trained to do.
3: At least I have the decency to pee in chlorinated water. I'm not just going to pee out in the open.
1: One concert goer said it was a rock and metal concert, so there was a lot of jumping. And eventually, someone must have like looked down and noticed there was just a huge mess of snit. Just completely spread all in the mosh pit.
3: Full of corn.
1: Like all over the floor.
3: Yeah.
1: It's on people's feet. People are wearing skirts and snit is up their legs and stuff. And then one girl went and just vomited on the snit. And then everyone else started vomiting.
3: She puked. Did she puke on it to try to make the smell better?
1: No.
3: Try to tamp it down?
1: One witness confirmed it wasn't a Baby Ruth situation and described the dump as huge and massive and added, I haven't seen one that big before. I thought it was some guy's shoe. It was so big, it was unbelievable.
3: Okay, you can stop. I get it. It's like a... Now I've got the vision of that scene in Jurassic Park where they got to, she gloves in to see what's going on, if it's sick.
1: Witness told,
3: I dropped my cell phone in the giant pile of poop at the mosh pit. I got to take it out.
1: The witness told the Otago Daily Times that the smell from the mixture of excrement and vomit became too much for some concert goers.
3: Oh, sure.
1: Basically, once it was realized that there was a stinking biohazard on the ground, they actually paused the concert for a bit while some poor souls cleaned it all off.
3: You don't have a sketch of the poo, do
1: we
3: you?
1: We do not. When this was happening, there's people in the foyer, and you would have thought someone had died. They were just bawling their eyes out. They were hysterical.
3: It's funny because it ain't us.
1: There was one lady with vomit in her hair, snit on her legs, and just crying. This witness is incredible.
3: Oh, this writer. Yeah. Oh, my God. This is like Stephen King writing a poop novel. Are you kidding me? This is amazing.
1: Though the area where the incident took place was clean and the concert was allowed to resume, nobody seemed eager to get back in the pit. Another concert goer remarked to the paper, honestly, I have never seen anything go down like that at a concert before. It was feral. The stink. There were heaps of people dry retching and someone else vomited on the dance floor. It was feral. I've been to a lot of gigs and never experienced that. Security and local police were eventually said to have tracked down the middle-aged man who dropped the loose deuce and was identified by a witness. But according to the paper, the police didn't file any charges against the offender. Yeah, what are you going to file?
3: How many people out there listening are like, yeah, I dropped a deuce at Taylor Swift. Oh, yeah. My kids don't even know I had the diaper on. I couldn't leave my daughter alone at Taylor Swift. I mean, I had to ride it out.
1: Dude.
3: And then there's some old people out there going, I took a dump at New Kids on the Block. It was great. Back in 1987.
1: But I went in the bathroom because it was old school.
3: But I never made it. I tried.
1: God.
3: Yeah, I don't know what, I feel like that would happen at like a Grateful Dead or a Fish concert, not.
1: And when people are like out of their mind on drugs.
3: Yeah. Woodstock or, you know, whatever. Jason Aldean. Just kidding.
1: You just let one.
3: Just let slip. It fly. Just let it fly, man. I don't know. Is that, well, doesn't. Some,
1: they said it.
3: Doesn't Gwar pee on their fans?
1: No.
3: Oh. Are you sure?
1: Yeah. Oh. There's no bodily fluids. Oh.
3: Are you sure?
1: Yeah, they just.
3: I'm going to Google that. Hang on.
1: Yeah.
3: I'll bet you $1 they do.
1: It's not real.
3: Hang on. Does Gwar pee on their fans? All right, here's the exciting answer. No, Gwar does not actually pee on their fans. They spray their audience with copious amounts of fake urine, fake blood, and simulated body fluids using theatrical props. Oh, that sucks. Fake urine and semen typically shoot out of exaggerated prosthetic phalluses.
1: Yeah.
3: Hey, hit me again. What is that? What is that, milk? Anyways.
1: They thought it was a shoe.
3: Yeah.
1: They thought it was a man's shoe.
3: Good Lord. Like you got to lay a tarp down or some plastic or something.
1: So.
3: Can you imagine that? Just standing. Oof. I get it. I mean, again, it's funny because I didn't have to smell it, but man, that's got to suck. That's a long night, dude. After you've just spent $300-$400 on a pit ticket.
1: Why we're not walking to the effing bathroom? Have we lost our effing minds?
3: Yeah. Well, yeah. And then you gotta just stand in that your own or wear it like a, you know, in a diaper. I mean, man, oh man. That sounds miserable. There's nobody I would stand and poop in a diaper for, I don't think.
1: I was at a King Diamond concert in the late 80s at the Black Bar Uptown in Madison, Black Bear Uptown in Madison. And on the floor, I looked down. There's a giant dookie. Damn it.
3: It was a Mars bar.
1: Devil Skin added diapers to their merch. Brilliant, as they should.
3: That's perfect with their logo on it? Who did? Is that the band? Is that this band?
1: Joe says we were in the seats at a Jimmy Buffett concert, and the woman next to me leaned over and said, "Excuse me," and then proceeded to drop her drawers and piss. I could feel it sprinkling on my feet through the flip-flops. I don't know what has happened. This is chaos.
3: I mean, we all poop in the wild, but, you know, at the concert, damn. That's next level.
1: Damn, is right.
3: That's next level, man.
1: What is happening?
3: What do they call what's the band called?
1: That was Devil Skin.
3: Devil Skin. Right. Mm-hmm. I was trying to think the weirdest place. I mean, I've peed. Oh, my God. We peed. Yeah. I peed at tailgate parties, not in the porta potty. But anyways. But pooping, that's a different ball game. I mean, I'll jump in a ditch in an emergency or something like that. No big deal. I mean, I've had explosive diarrhea behind the truck holding onto the bumper. I mean, you know, that's just stuff that, you know, that just happens. You know, that's Mother Nature. Can't fight Mother Nature.
1: It's different.
3: Yeah.
1: You're at a concert surrounded by people.
3: Whole different ball of wax.
1: Like if there was a toilet near your area.
3: Yeah.
1: In any of those situations, you would have gone there. Like, you know what I'm saying?
3: I mean, I'd be pretty pissed if I got pissed on. I would be on unhappy camper.
1: Especially
3: if I had my nice cowboy boots on or something. Standing at a, you know, concert. At the
1: I'd probably push the bitch over.
3: The Randy Houser show and say, I feel like a man, is it raining? No, somebody peeing down my leg. No, I'd be unhappy.
1: Man, I don't know.
3: So do you think people will why did I remember?
1: It's only going to get worse.
3: I remember the stories at Woodstock 2 when the porta potty, they didn't have enough porta potties. Everybody was pooping everywhere.
1: They weren't cleaning them out.
3: They weren't cleaning them out at Woodstock 2.
1: Yeah.
3: Those were, I hear some great stories came out of Woodstock 2. It was a disaster.
1: Yeah, that Kid Rock. Documentary on that's really great.
3: Yeah.
1: The portable toilet situation was a catastrophic failure. Defined by under allocation, overflowing sewage, and contaminated mud pits. Organizers provided only about 2,500 portable toilets for 220,000 people.
3: So where am I going to poo?
1: So
3: right here.
1: By the second day of the festival, the porta toilets filled completely, broke down, and leaked raw human waste into the fields and pathways. Thirsty attendees smashed open underground water lines to cope with 100-degree heat. An expensive $4 bottle of water created massive wet areas.
3: Hey.
1: And then the water from the broken pipes mixed with the overflowing sewage.
3: Hey.
1: And had those sludge pits.
3: Remember back at concerts when bottled water was only $4? Oh, God, those are good old days.
1: Oh, my God.
3: What was that in the 90s? No.
1: 99.
3: Yeah, where was that at the same? No. It was a different spot. Wasn't Yazger's farm. It was up there, though, wasn't it?
1: Griffiths Air Base in Rome, New York.
3: Okay.
1: And, yeah, I remember they were all baking on the tarmac thing. They're just, yeah.
3: Well, next time I go to a concert, I'm going to wear a kilt, so it's easy to poop. You got to get stuck in my pants. Take a poop bag with you, at least, you know?
1: Always have a poop bag. If there's anything we learned.
3: A diaper. God, there's just nothing. What would make me wear a diaper? I'm trying to envision myself in a diaper.
1: Just wait, buddy. You're close. Gambling.
3: Yeah, that popped in my mind. I mean, somebody would know. They'd smell it, wouldn't they, if I was at the casino with a diaper on? Wouldn't they smell it?
1: I'm supposed to get trapped in there.
3: Like, why is that guy hovering over his chair? Why isn't he sitting?
1: Why are you going poo-poo or pee-pee? Going number one or number
3: whatever.
1: Two?
3: Whatever. I got the lamps rocking. I'm not getting up. I'm there.
1: See,
3: you know, I sat at Ho-Chunk.
1: It's only a matter of time.
3: Last year, I sat at Ho-Chunk. It was a weird set of circumstances. We got there about 5 o'clock in the afternoon with my in-laws. And I sat down on the lamps machine. And we drove separate. I don't know. I met Christy there for some reason. And we sat down at the lamps. And everybody wanted to leave about 10 o'clock. And I'm like, you know what? My car's here. I'm going to ride this out. I stayed here till 8 o'clock the next morning on the same machine.
1: Oh my God.
3: And I didn't poop in my pants, but I wanted to see if I could break it, just to see if one man could pound on one machine for 13 hours and take home the money.
1: I'd be hot pissed at you.
3: I did not take home the money.
1: I would be hot pissed at you.
3: Christy was ready to call 911.
1: Yeah, I would have been pissed.
3: I wasn't answering my phone. I think my phone went dead. I don't even think it was
1: charging. Probably. I would have been so pissed at you, dude.
3: Anyways, did not break the machine. It broke me. But had I had a diaper.
1: 1-800-BETS-OFF, dude.
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0: What? You missed the JJO Morning Show? Oh, no, you didn't. Johnny Adee's Sloppy Seconds.
1: Well, I'm trying to find out about this hot dog cake. Oscar Mayer celebrates 90 years with a hot dog cake. Wiener cake.
2: Not real keen on Oscar Mayer these days.
1: I know you're not, buddy.
2: Oscar Mayer's...
1: I just saw a wiener cake and it caught my eye.
2: Basically a bunch of communists. But the good news is, now that we have the...
1: I actually think they're a bunch of capitalists, and that's why they left here, was so that they could make the most money possible without thinking about anybody besides making money.
2: Sure.
1: Yeah.
2: Capitalist, communist, it all sounds, you know, in one hole out the other. You know what I'm saying? It's fine. what I was going to say. But now we're going to have a nuclear fission. Oscar Mayer. We're gonna.
1: It's happening.
2: It's
1: they're making the collider. It's going to be two hot dogs.
2: Going to slam two hot dogs in each other going Mach 20.
1: The inside information.
2: And the degraded wiener particles will tell us how the universe started.
1: That's right.
2: Tiny subatomic wiener particles are going to show us how the universe started. Hey, you guys want to see how we made the planet in little wiener parts?
1: 13 billion years ago, one hot dog slammed into another and created our universe.
2: They should call it, just to be smart ass, they ought to call it the Wiener Collider. what is the name of the, what is the official name of this thing at the Oscar Mayer plant now? What's the name of it? We're gonna nickname it the Wiener Collider, and we're gonna start something here. I think this is as good as the Ricky Bobby Lane on the Beltline. I think I'm two for two on naming things.
1: Okay, it says Realta Fusion.
2: Realta Fusion?
1: Yeah.
2: All right, it's the Wiener Collider. I'm not gonna walk around saying Realtor.
1: Realta. Yeah, no, it's the Wiener Collider.
2: All right, done deal. I'm going to make little shirts and things. And we need a logo. If somebody out there can AI me up.
1: Nope.
2: Don't want to use data. If somebody could draw some up with two wieners colliding.
1: Oh.
2: You know that, what was the scene? What'd they blow up in space? Not aliens. What was the movie? And then they split apart. The aftershock of the explosion was so cool. What am I thinking of? Not Star Trek.
1: I don't know.
2: Was it Aliens? Maybe it was Aliens. The second one where they blew up the planet, but how it split. And then I need that effect with two wieners slamming into each other. The world's first wiener collider.
1: Yeah.
2: Okay.
1: That sounds incredible. The large hard-on collider. Thanks, Tom. And then Sergio says, I'm not going to Google wiener collider.
2: The FBI's knocking on your door 20 minutes later. All right, come out. Come out here. Who's Googling Wiener Collider? That's top secret information. Who's coming?
0: We take all the bad stuff from the entire week.
3: Wow, you're the worst.
0: And edit it down to just the worst stuff.
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1: Yeah, they're gross. I hope they never change.
0: Get up to no good. 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
1: Hello, Cheese Dick.
0: Aloha, Meat Wad. What's new with the 86th Rally? 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

0: 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You missed the JJO Morning Show? 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
1: It's hump day news. Let's see. A new survey of 2,000 Americans find that money and romance are deeply connected.
2: Money and romance?
1: Mm-hmm.
2: Okay.
1: One in four respondents believe their financial situation has prevented them from finding true love. On average, Americans say a salary of $106,000 is needed to attract a partner. Generational divides were stark. 78% of Gen Z tied salary to finding love versus just 32% of baby boomers.
2: On a DJ budget, that makes it look like I've kidnapped my wife.
1: Most of us believe you have. 15% have ended a relationship due to finances, rising to 25% among Gen Z. Poor financial habits, including constant borrowing and money irresponsibility, ranked as top breakup triggers. Additionally, 52% say the affordability crisis is affecting their dating life.

0: lives, with 31% going on fewer dates. I could see that for sure. Because it's expensive to go out. Women, so it's going to affect.
1: Women don't like broke.
0: Right. Well, women don't want to take care of somebody.
2: Isn't that the Kanye West lyric? What am I? What lyric am I thinking?
0: Well, that's the edited one, yes.
2: Like the basketball guy. Interesting. Was that Kanye from basketball? I don't know. That was really strange.
0: Yeah.
2: Well,
0: I mean.
2: Reliable transportation. Yeah. I mean, yeah, I get it. Fun money. I get it. I understand it.
0: I think this goes both ways.
2: Yep.
0: I don't think it's just.
2: So you don't want to take on what they call a buddy used to. What my buddy used to say, I've said it on the air before, instant family, just add cash. I always thought that was funny.
0: Yeah.
2: That's when you take on a charity case. Instant family, just add cash.
0: It goes both ways for sure.
2: And you're young and, you don't have the means. I get it. I understand it. If you're an incredibly young romantic, I get it.
0: Well, yeah. 1 in 4 believe their financial situation has prevented them from finding true love. I wonder if that's true, because that's their perception, right?
2: Yeah.
0: So they think that's what's prevented them from finding true love. I wonder if that's true.
2: Well, how much money? How much money do you think they feel like they need?
0: Right. Americans say a salary of $106,000 is needed to attract a partner.
2: I think you're going to attract different types of people with money than people whose money isn't a priority.
0: Mm-hmm.
2: You know, some people see that as bad influence. Like, date the maniac, the psycho who just won the Powerball in April. You're probably going to end up. He's got money. I bet you can fix him if he's not strangling you.
0: How can I spend all this money when my hands are busy strangling you?
2: No, I don't. Can't you meet somebody at church anymore? I mean, you know.
0: Right. And it's not even about meeting. It's about you meet them, but then they're like, well, you don't have enough money for me to see a future with you.
2: That's what the old barber said. Coming to America.
0: Mm-hmm.
1: You don't catch a woman in a bar. You got to go to church.
0: Yeah.
1: And picnic.
0: Yeah. It's weird too, though, because it's almost like you need two incomes to survive right now.
2: Right.
0: Right.
2: So are we talking about just meeting, or are we talking about the initial?
0: Finding true love.
2: Finding true love.
0: To attracting a partner.
2: Yeah.
0: Mm-hmm.
2: Yeah, so it's like you need some of that.
0: Getting a partner and finding love.
2: I don't know. I think if it's not important to you, it's going to be less important to somebody else, and you find a way. I mean, I don't know. I don't have a lot of money, but I dated when I was broke.
0: Right.
2: I'm not as broke as I used to be, but I used to have fun dating and doing the stuff, and I didn't take a lot of money. I never had cars and trips and stuff.
0: Yeah.
2: You know?
0: Well, I think stability is important for people.
2: Yeah, yeah.
0: You know what I
2: mean?
0: No,
2: I'm just talking about the initial, getting your foot in the door.
0: Yeah.
2: Then they found out I was broke. Then it went south.
0: Yeah.
2: But initially,
0: but if we're talking about people that are looking to find their life mate, we are looking to partner, to couple, to start a life together.
2: Yeah, yeah, yeah.
0: You're not going to pick somebody that has.
2: I agree.
0: You want to be in financial habits.
2: You want to be monetarily in the same
0: 100%
2: ballpark.
0: Yeah.
2: Same bracket. Sure. Why not?
0: You know what I'm saying?
2: Yeah.
0: And that's fair. And you can be like, look, I like you for a lot of reasons, but we're not at the same stage. We're at right here financially. So you need to figure this out, and we'll take it from there.
1: I have some input on the phone lines.
0: Yeah.
2: Hi, how's it going?
3: Yeah, the whole paying for too much money just back in our day, John. I know you're only 40, but you sound a little older than that.
2: Wow.
3: You used to go to dinner and a movie. Now you got to pick one or the other.
2: groceries.
3: Yeah. Waterhead White House conductor. Right. You got to have a $250 bill hole in his ballroom.
2: Right. Huh? Yeah. These days, it's either gas, a movie, or dinner. Choose wisely.
0: Right. Yeah. I think people just know you have to be so responsible now, and they don't, they're tired of getting, you know, ripped off or bailing people out or, you know, whatever. Well,
2: you don't want to babysit.
0: Right. That's the other thing.
2: You know, I've been in that situation before.
0: So I think everybody has.
2: There's literally no money coming in whatsoever from the other person.
0: Yeah. And like, you're just like every... what the hell am I doing? You know?
2: I dated somebody once, and car was broke, had literally zero money in savings. I mean, it was interesting, but she had a hot body, so I didn't care.
0: You know, sometimes.
2: Isn't it funny though? You see those pictures of super hot chicks with big fat rich guys.
0: Yeah,
2: there's a bunch of memes from Vegas and stuff. You see those? It's like, look at these two, just incredibly in love. This old fat guy that got gold chains on, and
0: sure, he's got a great personality.
2: Yeah, no, that's what it always says. Yeah. It must be the personality. You know,
0: but also a six-figure salary. I mean, you know, that's if you're living on your own. I think you pretty much need a six-figure salary, right? If you're paying a mortgage.
2: Yeah,
0: I don't know. I don't know.
2: But kids, these days they don't want to get married, right? They kind of don't care, right?
0: I think they still want a couple.
2: Yeah, well, I mean, you know, there's no one answer, one size fits all, though. I think it depends on how you were raised, where you met the person, you know, how the family's, whatever. I mean, there's cheap date things to do. I mean, you just got to find the right person that's not hung up on, you know, fancy stuff. A lot of factors in there.
0: There is a lot of factors.
2: I wouldn't get along with somebody that expected trips to Europe, and I mean that wouldn't last at all. That wouldn't work at all.
0: Right.
2: So, and I wouldn't want to be with somebody like that. So I don't know. I guess it all levels out, huh?
0: Yeah, and it's kind of like you got to figure out when you can do what, and I don't know, whatever. Right. It's.
2: I mean, there's something about. I remember being young and dating. There was something, you know what it is? I've come to the conclusion we've all been waiting for, folks.
0: Oh,
2: let me introduce you to a couple called Tommy and Gina.
0: I don't know what you're talking about.
2: Think about it.
0: Tommy and Gina, Tommy Lee, Tommy. Yeah.
2: Tommy used to work on the docks.
0: Oh yeah.
2: Union band on strike. He's down on his luck. It's tough. Mm-hmm. Gina works a diner all day.
0: Yeah, that's right.
2: Brings home her pay for love. And Tommy, and she'd say, hey, Tommy, we got to hold on to what we've got. It doesn't make a difference if we make it or not. We've got each other, and that's a lot for love. We'll give it a shot.
0: But it does make a difference.
2: You let me finish. Oh, we're living on a prayer. Take my hand, we'll make it, I swear. Oh, jump in. Oh, living on a prayer.
0: Yeah.
2: See that? It's not all doom and gloom.
0: Yeah. But, I mean, the difference between that song and real life, though.
2: Don't ruin it.
0: I mean, even at this. That song doesn't end with anything happy either.
2: Well, you don't know that. We only got halfway there.
0: When she cries in the night, Tommy whispers, baby, it's okay someday. That's how that ends. The rest of it is, we're living on a prayer.
2: Sometimes when you're broke, that's all you got.
0: That's all they got.
2: That's
0: right?
2: What I always say when I go to buy a scratch-off ticket.
0: Of carbon monoxide poisoning because they're sleeping in their vehicle every night.
2: Let me put that lyric down. I got to write John. John? No, if I recall, didn't John Bon Jovi write another song where he referenced Tommy and Gina? Why am I not remembering the song? He mentions them in another song years after, and I can't remember the song. Too lazy to look it up. But it seems like I think they ended...
0: Born to Be My Baby, 99 in the Shade, and It's My Life.
2: See, those are all songs about John growing up in New Jersey there, you know, broke, trying to make it. You know, all of those songs are about testing and finding and dreaming about true love and money, you know?
0: Right.
2: Those are all blue-collar songs, man.
0: 100%.
2: So, I prefer...
0: Tommy and Gina were already together. It's not dating or a new relationship.
2: Well, right, otherwise, but they were broke.
0: Gina would be looking for someone with $106,000 a year salary.
2: Well, right, but, you know, she was grounded, man, you know? Living in Asbury Park, she was probably a hairdresser. Just busting ass, you know?
0: Yeah.
2: Tommy had a six string. You know what I'm saying? He used to make it talk. She dreamt of running away.
0: Right.
2: But then Tommy would whisper, baby, it's okay.
0: But was it?
2: No.
0: No, it wasn't.
2: Man, you have ruined.
0: She still had to go to work at the effing diner. Pigs grabbed her ass and tipped her crappily and asked her if hair pie was on the dessert menu. Okay.
2: Wow. I'm going to tell John you said that. I'm going to write John Bon Jovi and tell him what you said. That's not cool, dude. I don't want Tommy and Gina dying in a car from carbon monoxide. That's like the worst possible thing anybody has ever said to me. Holy cow. I have nightmares. Listen, we're all little Tommy and Gina, aren't we?
4: 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No, raunchier.
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0: What? 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
1: We have a cuber. A champion speed cuber reclaimed a Guinness World Records title by solving a Rubik's Cube in 11.56 seconds while wearing a blindfold. These people, Tommy Cherry, 21, retook the title for the fastest time to solve a 3x3x3 rotating puzzle cube while blindfolded. It was at the Mid-Atlantic Quiet Championship 2026 event. He first set the record at 15.27 seconds in 2021 and has broken the record almost every year since. The most recent record of 11.67 seconds was set by Australian Charlie Eggins. And that was just on January 10th. Cherry and Eggins are currently co-holders of the title for the fastest average time. And so now he just reclaimed this last one with 11.56 seconds. Craziness.
2: So you just look at it. How long are you allowed to look at it when they hand it to you? Oh, is it, man. Does that count as is the clock running when you look at it? Or do you get to stare at it?
1: No, you get to look at it and then they blindfold you and then you go. I think you can look at it as long as you want.
2: I had it easy in my day. All I had to do to impress my parents, all I had to do was blow into a kazoo. And they thought I was a genius. They're like, we ain't expecting much, but man, he nailed that kazoo.
1: Yeah, I didn't know you were a kazoo wizard.
2: Well, what are my hidden talents? I take it on the road every once in a while.
1: Is our kazoo still in here? I want you to prove it to me.
2: Afraid this was going to happen. Drat. Why did we have to have a stupid... Why is every DJ got to have a kazoo?
1: Yeah, we did it to ourselves. Oh, no, someone took the kazoo.
2: Thank God.
1: But I found the remote for the fart machine. This is the most morning show DJ thing ever.
2: For art.
1: We have just, the theater.
2: If you're a budding DJ, we just gave you all the secrets. All the radio secrets on how to be a successful DJ. A kazoo and a fart machine. Come on in. Don't overthink it. Stop overthinking it.
1: I think I need new batteries in here.
2: Broadcast certificate. Psh. Get out of here with that. Timing. It comes down to timing, folks. The fart machine is all about timing.
1: Oh, no.
2: That's all that is.
1: Dude, dueling fart machines.
2: Everybody loves the fart machine. No matter what. It'll be here. I don't care. I can't believe... And I know there's podcasters out there just dying to jump on the old fart machine bandwagon. Like, ugh. Old radio DJs use fart machines. We're better. We're podcasters. We're better than that. We're not going to use fart sound effects. Yeah, well.
1: You don't know what you're missing.
2: 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Come on. I could do this all day. I could do this all day.
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1: 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I hope they never change.
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0: Madison Solid Rock 94.1, JJ. Oh, this band finally called it quits in December of 2025 after splitting up in 24 after singer Perry Farrell shoved and threw a punch at guitarist Dave Navarro on stage. The band did come together last December for one final time to make amends, and so the legacy of Jane's Addiction continues. Here they are with Stop. Jane's Addiction, Nothing But 90s on JJO.
1: Señores y señoras, nosotros tenemos más influencia con sus hijos que tú tienes, pero los queremos. 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
1: 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Two DJs totally unqualified to give out any kind of sex advice. And we're off our medication. What could go wrong? That's all next week on the JJO Morning Show.

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Madison, Solid Rock 94.1, JJO. Of course, AC/DC is still out on the road this tour, along with the Pretty Reckless. We saw them at Camp Randall just a couple weeks back, and I thought it was an absolutely amazing show. The first time I've been able to see AC/DC live, and it was loud, and it was fun. Here they are with Money Talks, AC/DC, Nothing But 90s on JJO.

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Madison Solid Rock 94.1, JJO. Since their very last concert back in October of 2015, David Lee Roth and Alex Van Halen joined forces. This time was for a TED Talk that took place in Fargo, North Dakota this past Thursday. Not quite sure what they talked about yet, but TED says they do expect to be releasing that footage here in the next couple months. Here is Van Halen. Run around on JJO.

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AJO. According to Brandon Boyd of Incubus, the reason the band's new album did not come out last October as expected was the band decided to go back into the studio and record new music. They're still working on that, and there is still no release date for that new Incubus album. Here they are with Pardon Me, Incubus, Nothing But 90s on JJO.

0: take the blue pill, the story ends. You take the red pill, you stay in Wonderland. And I show you how deep the rabbit hole goes.
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Madison Salt Rock 94.1, JJO. I know it doesn't feel like it right now, but Halloween is right around the corner. I went shopping this week, and they already have Halloween decorations in the store to purchase, and that makes me think of Ozzy. And thanks to Universal Studios and the Halloween Horror Nights, we don't have to forget about Ozzy this Halloween. They're dedicating a full house to the Prince of Darkness. His maze is going to be in both the Orlando and Hollywood locations. His house is going to be featured alongside mazes for Sinners, the final season of Stranger Things, and Hellraiser. So if you're out in Orlando or Hollywood this fall, make sure you check out Halloween Horror Nights. Here is Ozzy, Time After Time, Nothing But 90s on JJO.

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Madison Salt Rock 94.1, JJO for the Pearl Jam fan in your life. Founding member and bassist Jeff Ament has released a photography book. It's 9x12 hardcover of the band's early years. It is going to be called Since Forever and is available to pre-order right now at pearljam.com. It's going to be released in bookstores coming up on September 25th. Here is Pearl Jam, Elderly Women Behind the Counter. Nothing but 90s on JJO.

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Madison Solid Rock 94.1, JJO. Congratulations to Jonathan Davis of Korn, who got married earlier in July to Brittany Parisi out in California. We got Korn for you right now. Adidas, nothing but 90s on JJO.

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0: Aloha, Meat Wad. What's new with the 86th Rally? We're going to be doing our morning show at New Bars in the middle of freaking nowhere. Pre-show band parties and the legendary Wisco Wednesday full throttle pool party. 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

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Louder Than Life is taking place September 17th through the 20th at the Kentucky Exposition Center. 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Here they are right now with I'm Broken. Pantera, nothing but 90s on JJO.

Madison Solid Rock 94.1, JJO. Nothing but 90s continues with the Black Crowes, who released a new album earlier this year. This one's called She Talks to Angels. Black Crowes on JJO.

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Madison Salt Rock 94.1 JJO. This is one of those instances when the band's biggest song becomes one they absolutely hate. That is the case with Radiohead and Creep. Tom York said about the song, "I wasn't very happy with the lyrics. I thought they were pretty crap." Here it is. Creep. Radiohead. Nothing but 90s on JJO.

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owe nothing but 90s continues with Driving and Crying. These guys are still out on the road doing their thing and also have a new album coming out very soon called Crushing Flowers. This one's called Fly Me Courageous. Driving and Crying, nothing but 90s on JJO.

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1: 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Two DJs totally unqualified to give out any kind of sex advice. And we're off our medication. What could go wrong? That's all next week on the JJO Morning Show.

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I have Foo Fighters for you right now. This one's Everlong, Nothing But 90s on JJO.

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Madison Salt Rock 94.1, JJO Slash from Guns N' Roses was talking about the band's current tour where he said, it's just easy. We haven't had a single fight this time around, referring to him and Axl Rose. When also asked about new music, he said, it's going to happen. I just don't know when. It's getting closer and closer. We were in the studio recently. It's just a matter of when it happens. So new Guns N' Roses coming up, but we're going to take it back to the 90s on this one. November Rain, Guns N' Roses on JJO.

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Madison Solid Rock 94.1, JJO Stone Temple Pilots are out on the road this summer with new vocalist Jeff Gutt, who joined the band back in 2017, replacing legends like Scott Weiland and Chester Bennington. This one has Scott Weiland on it back in the 90s. It is Unglued, Stone Temple Pilots on JJO.

0: If you thought the 90s were a blur, there's no doubt you're gonna love nothing but 90s. You too will enjoy this sublime mix of musical nirvana. It's a true oasis. Fans of the...
1: Okay, that's enough puns for one promo.
0: Okay. Nothing but 90s.
1: Thank you.
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Madison Solid Rock 94.1, JJ07Dust has a new album out right now called One, and they're bringing that album to Wisconsin this month. The band's going to be up in Green Bay at the Epic Event Center on August 16th and at the Rave in Milwaukee on August 18th. This one's Bitch, 7Dust, Nothing But 90s on JJO.

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Madison Solid Rock 94.1, JJO, leading into the release of their 1995 album, Melancholy and the Infinite Sadness. Billy Corgan wrote about 56 songs that led to the 28-track, two-hour double album where you can find this song. It's Tonight Tonight. Smashing Pumpkins, Nothing But 90s on JJO.

0: going to go on upfield. Wide open for Freeman. 50, 45, 40, 35, 30, 25 down the sideline. And Antonio Freeman on a perfect throw by Brett Maher.
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Madison Salt Rock 94.1, JJO. 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

0: assume their rightful biker names for the freaking mother of all biker rallies, the Scourge.
1: Hello, cheese dick.
0: Aloha, meat wad. What's new with the 86th rally? We're going to be doing our morning show at New Bars in the middle of freaking nowhere. Pre-show band parties and the legendary Wisco Wednesday full throttle pool party. The mother of all pool parties.
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Nothing but 90s today. We got Pearl Jam coming up right now. I got Cracker. This is Low on JJO.

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4: Oh no, like my dad listened to Nirvana when I was growing up. So it's like I've always been around it.

Madison Salt Rock 94.1, JJO. Back in the 90s when I was a kid just getting into rock music, my dad was traveling a bunch for work. He'd be gone for months on end and came back from one of these trips down in Florida, and he was really excited because he saw this really good rock band at this crappy little Florida bar. He bought an album, got him assigned it, brought it home, and gave it to me. That was my introduction to Creed. I got Creed for you right now. This is What If, nothing but 90s on JJO.

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The movie Nimrods, a Green Day comedy, is coming out on August 14th. But as of yesterday, you can pick up the 30-track soundtrack to that movie. Here is Green Day, Hitchin' a Ride, another 90s on JJO.

0: take the blue pill, the story ends. 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

Madison Salt Rock 94.1, JJO, the lead single from their second studio album, Clumsy, in 1997. 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

Madison Solid Rock 94.1, JJO. The current lineup of Pantera is going to be playing the Louder Than Life Festival down in Kentucky later this month. I think we all still love the version with Dimebag and Vinnie Paul, so we're going back to that. This is Becoming. Pantera, Nothing But 90s on JJO.

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1: But hang on for a brand new sex fix on Tuesday. Two DJs totally unqualified to give out any kind of sex advice. And we're off our medication. What could go wrong? 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

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Blink 182 have released the 25th anniversary edition of Take Off Your Pants and Jacket. 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

Madison Salt Rock 94.1 JJO. Nothing but 90s rolls on with Collective Soul. This one's called December. It's inspired by tensions the band had with their first manager, and they called the song December as a representation to an ending rather than just calling it the end. This is Collective Soul December. Nothing but 90s on JJO.

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Madison Salt Rock 94.1, JJO Beck is going to be in Milwaukee at the Landmark Credit Union Live coming up on October 6th. Here he is right now with Devil's Haircut. Beck, Nothing But 90s on JJO.

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Madison Salt Rock 94.1, JJO Static X was forced to cancel all of their 2026 dates due to an unavoidable medical situation that required immediate attention. We never did get much input on that, but the band has assured fans they look to be back out on the road in 2027. Here they are with Push It, Static X, Nothing But 90s on JJO.

0: You know, I find it adulting is hard enough. 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That was a long, stupid quote.
1: Poor judgment. The new JJO Morning Show Coffee from Brewhaha Roasters. Big, nutty body, just like your mom, with sweet caramel and dark chocolate up front and a bright finish.
0: Poor judgment. It's not just for your 20s anymore. 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